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0: Nestled in the shadow of the world's most penultimately famous Eiffel Tower, the Scratch Bar has been serving a daily rotating selection of independent craft beers in a convivial environment since 2012. 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

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When I grow up, I'll do

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2: 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Animal Man. Animal Man. Animal Man.

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1: Hi, I'm Caroline. I grew up in foster care due to abuse and neglect. 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

0: 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They recently subscribed for the very first time, and it's because of fantastic people like Braun that 4SSSEC can keep doing what you're listening to.
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Ugh.

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0: Oh, did you hear that?
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1: 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I think 4ZZZ knows I haven't subscribed. 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
1: 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We acknowledge that their sovereignty over this land was never ceded,
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5: Good evening. You have just tuned into Tabletop Talks with Mac and Jez. The date is March the 6th or the 7th. I don't know if we really checked that out before we started recording.
6: We're coming to you from the past.
5: Yes, the past has come back to haunt you and everyone you love. We are speaking to you from the past, and hopefully you get this in the future.
6: This is actually a world first. This is the first time time travelers have ever broadcast radio.
5: We've technically gone to the future.
6: Yes, that's right. This is a time traveling radio show now.
5: It's incredible what we've been able to accomplish in such a short time.
6: That's right. When you put your mind to something, you can achieve anything.
5: Exactly.
6: Is what I think they say. Or something.
5: Someone says something like that.
6: Yeah.
5: One of those days.
6: No, it's good to be here. And, as they say, it's 5 p.m. somewhere, and we're perched on a couch with some screwdrivers.
5: Absolutely. We're in person this time as well, doing well, feeling well. Weather is grey, and we're drinking.
6: There are to be no technical difficulties.
5: Exactly.
6: This week's
5: show. We have minimised the problems that could occur, unless we get too many screwdrivers.
6: unless we really start to empty that toolbox, things might go downhill. But for now, we're rocking and we're rolling, and we've got some text messages to roll through and kick the show off. First and foremost,
5: take it away, Jez.
6: It's ChatGPT from Silicon Valley who texts in saying, if you'd like, I could format that into a sharp and concise text message for you. Oh. That's so nice from the robots in Silicon Valley.
5: Thank you, Robert. I appreciate your useless input. How many liters of water do you reckon I've gobbled through that question?
6: Oh, well, how big's Wyverton?
5: Yeah, not too big.
6: Probably about...
5: Less now.
6: Yeah.
5: Just a bit emptier than usual.
6: And that's even with a rain bomb about to hit us.
5: Oh, it's parched. Ready for more AI questions. But instead of that, we've got something, because by now I'm likely either in the air or having returned from my trip to Japan, and I've been tasked with delivering a message from Kenji from the Okayama Ward in Japan, who says, it was incredible to see Mac from the world-renowned radio show Tabletop Talks. I only wish I could have met Jez. And you know what? Honestly, I wish I could have brought him along. It would have been a pretty fantastic effort. Why can't you come, Jez? Why can't you come a week from now?
6: Well, putting me on the spot here, I didn't realise this was an inquisition, but...
5: you never expect it.
6: Well, truth is, I'm actually a raging racist, and I hate Japan.
5: Oh, okay. I'll never forgive them.
6: But I am thinking about visiting there later this year.
5: Just later in the piece, okay.
6: But tell me, where's the Okayama Ward?
5: Tokyo.
6: Is it?
5: Yes.
6: Are you sure?
5: Yes.
6: Well, you could be right, because I fact-checked this, and I can't remember.
5: So it definitely
6: exists, though.
5: I had to make sure, because I think I just typed in a random place, and you're like, oh, is that the other one? It's spelt the other way. I'm like, oh, okay, Mr. Particular.
6: That's right, you did just put some random, Japanese-sounding letters in, and I was like, that's a place.
5: I'll tell you what, I have been doing my research on different wards and where best to drink, and in Tokyo, Ginza Ward, that's apparently where all the the very rich businessmen go and drink. So if I...
6: Oh, so you'll steer clear of that?
5: No.
6: I'm put your best suit and tie on.
5: No. I'm the travelling funny little white boy from Australia. I'm probably going to, hopefully, ideally, going to be fed drinks. I hope so. That would be nice.
6: And maybe cigarettes as well.
5: Oh, if you insist, sure. But yeah, so that'll be fun. I'll have to send you some photos of me being blind drunk.
6: Please do. And plenty of videos, footage, audio, the works.
5: The whole thing. And the microphones.
6: And I'll be sitting here broadcasting it secretly on air on... Brisbane Live, because I'm taking your spot. I don't know if you know this.
5: Oh, are you my understudy for when I'm gone?
6: No one's been told about this, not even the station, but surprise.
5: Oh, wow.
6: But enough about that.
5: We're going to see your range of action.
6: We'll take that off air and fight it out later. But we've got one more text in here from the ghost of your past, who says, you have some misdemeanours to attend to, you skank.
5: That's not very nice. Like the ghost of your past.
6: Strong words there.
5: Very strong, very inflammatory, divisive words being used right there. I think we can certainly forgive them for that.
6: Well, you know, when the ghost of your past says something, you listen.
5: That is true. But aren't we the ghost of the past right now?
6: And now that I think about it, I haven't showered in about 5 hours, so maybe I am a skank.
5: Maybe you are a bit of a skank. And maybe that's the misdemeanor you need to attend to.
6: Yeah. Clean yourself up, buddy.
5: Message from the ghost of your past. You stink, buddy.
6: That's essentially it.
5: I've been smelling through the radio. Through the airwaves. Airwaves are green. Hey,
6: we've got to go to some songs now. Do stick around because we've got plenty more to come, such as...
5: Lying.
6: Well, yeah, fitting. Lying, baking, and future world predictions. So stick around. Mm-hmm. This is Blackberries by Fisher and Baby Close. 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You fucking skank.

back to square one. Feelings that filled me when you said that we're done. Can't even blame you, the way I'd act was shameful. Leave us both feeling painful.

0: Welcome back to Tabletop Talks. There you just heard All Square by Cuckoo Coco, and at the top, Blackberries by Fisher and Baby Close. You're joined by your favourite host, Mac and Jez, on Zed Digital. We here having a yarn about something that, well, what are we yarning about?
1: Well, Jez...
0: We're yarning about something.
1: We are yarning about something, because it's it came to me, because I was... I'm doing a solo trip, right? So... No one
0: of
1: had,
0: the solo factory.
1: Of the solo factory, yeah, absolutely right. A tour of the solo factory.
0: Always wondered how they...
1: In Japan.
0: How they alcoholise the solo with the hard Raiders. That should be interesting.
1: They make toilet wine, ready to go.
0: Well, I hear you're also going to Japan.
1: Yeah, that too, yeah. And I was thinking, oh, to be honest, if I just met some random bloke out there, I could just lie out of my teeth, saying from the Northern Territory. So I've actually killed a crocodile or something to that tune. And they could... very easily believe me. And it made me think, huh, that is a bit of a hobby that
0: put it to the practice, put it to the test.
1: Well, we already have.
0: I'm a tourist. I'm a Japanese man. I'm a highbrow, high profile Japanese businessman in Tokyo. Having a cigarette out the back of the bar. You come up, you're a tourist. Go, what do you say?
1: Konnichiwa. Odewa. Gendis.
0: And I say, that's not my dialect. But I say that in Japanese.
1: You say that in Japanese. And he's like, sorry, I'm just a funny Australian. Do you know how to speak Australian?
0: Well, it's a good fib so far, because you said you were a funny Australian.
1: And I'm yet to prove it still.
0: Then what do you say?
1: I've already asked him, do you know how to speak Australian?
0: Yes. This could go haywire.
1: This could go rapidly bad.
0: No, I don't.
1: No, you don't. Is he replying to me in Japanese or not?
0: Yeah, because this is all in Japanese.
1: I don't know much Japanese. So.
0: Okay, he's saying this. He's replying in English, but with a thick Japanese accent that I will not do.
1: And then I'll be like, no, man, that's English. I know how to speak Australian. And then it's like, and then be like, oh, there's a difference.
0: Yes, there's a difference.
1: Yes, and then I'll make a big deal of it and be like, oh, yes, absolutely. It's...
0: What's the difference?
1: Oh, well...
0: I am just but a lowly businessman.
1: It's the language of the indigenous people out there, and we speak it pretty regularly. English is our second language in Australia.
0: Oh, okay.
1: Yeah.
0: Give me some examples of your language, kind sir.
1: Well, first, what's your name?
0: Pikachu.
1: Well, Injipili Tuong, Pikachu, Madruba.
0: Yes.
1: Yeah. That's how you say my name is Pikachu in Australian.
0: It's a big good Australian.
1: I know. It's my first language, actually. And then, can I have a cigarette? And then I can get a free cigarette.
0: And then I'd be like, no, because there's a vending machine. They're $2.
1: Yep. I'd say, no worries, mate.
0: You're
1: have a good one, you fucking stinch.
0: And there we have it. There's some live action role playing.
1: There you go. Because I don't know about you, but it's pretty much like a national, shall we say, habit for Australians to lie to non-Australians.
0: Yes.
1: Like
0: I've heard that. Yes.
1: The drop bear allegations. That's a tried and true classic.
0: Yes. That is true, though.
1: Absolutely. They're real. They're just in North Queensland. The giant spiders that live in the swamp as well, up in North Queensland.
0: I haven't heard that one.
1: Swamp spiders? Swamp spiders actually exist, swamp but the bit is that they're fucking enormous. And
0: like
1: they're
0: big. Like the spider from Harry Potter. That's
1: Aragog. He lived in the forest, you fucking idiot.
0: Yeah, but he's quite big.
1: Yeah, he's a big one. Yeah. Smaller than that, more like his baby sized. His baby.
0: Still massive.
1: Pretty big spiders, yeah. Not bad. You could ride on them. But it's like a tradition, right?
0: There's the one as well where we all ride around on kangaroos.
1: That too.
0: Which again is true.
1: Which again is absolutely true. And if any American asks me if that's true, yes, sir, absolutely is. Let me tell you all about it. And then I'll lie out of my teeth. And in fact, the reason why I brought up this topic is because I've practiced this before. I don't know, a few years ago, I think like in the 2020s or just before then, I did like a week at a college at UQ, and Jez, you'd come with me every so often to some of the parties.
0: On occasions, yeah.
1: On the odd occasion, yeah. But they would take a bus from that college out to the Royal Exchange just so we didn't
0: Yes, that would. Yeah, so this was Sunday nights.
1: Yeah, Sunday nights, I believe.
0: They would head to the Royal Exchange for...
1: There was a bloke on that bus. I don't know if you were here or not for it, but maybe you're in a different seat or something, or you were going to meet me there.
0: I don't recall ever hopping on one of these buses, but go off.
1: But it absolutely was. And there was this bloke from another college who was coming on, and I think he was English or something.
0: Yeah.
1: Oh, no. He was from Perth. He was from Perth.
0: Right. Yeah.
1: But he had a funny accent because his parents were like came from overseas.
0: Yeah.
1: He was like.
0: Well, if he was from Perth, he's probably.
1: South African. Nah.
0: I was going to say British.
1: One of the two, right?
0: Yeah.
1: But I managed to convince him that I was a Scottish dude.
0: Right. Yeah. So you were just speaking like Shrek the whole time.
1: Yeah, pretty much. I was like, oh man, good to meet you. except it wasn't a very good accent, and he seemed to like absolutely took the bait the whole night.
0: You reckon?
1: Yeah, and then I saw him actually later in the night, except I wasn't wearing my glasses. Like, oh, mate, how you doing? I'm like, oh, mate, not too bad. I'm Mac, good to meet you. He's like, weren't you Scottish? I'm like, nah. His face, oh, I guess not.
0: This and is interesting because we have this guy on the line now.
1: Oh, no! I've been found out!
0: No, we don't.
1: We just revealed him. But it's that sort of, like, that little bit of improv we just did. I don't expect to fib to any Japanese people because that would be rude to the host people. To the other backpackers, absolutely. Through my teeth.
0: What if they're also Japanese?
1: Why would they be staying at a hostel if they're Japanese?
0: I don't know. You've never stayed at a hostel in Australia?
1: No.
0: Oh.
1: Have you?
0: Yeah.
1: When you were travelling, right?
0: Just once.
1: Yeah. But you were travelling at the very least.
0: Kind of.
1: Out of townish.
0: Sunshine Coast.
1: Okay, that is pretty close, but you know, it does the job.
0: That counts as
1: well. How was that? Were there other Australians there? Was it mostly just Australians?
0: It was a mix, I think.
1: Interesting.
0: It was around. I can't remember.
1: That's
0: to be honest,
1: I don't know.
0: I can't remember. There was a mix. I don't really talk to many people, but there was a mix of Aussies and internationals. I don't think there were that many people staying there at the time.
1: Okay. Well, I'll be brutally honest with you. I wholly expect this one in Osaka to be full of Australians. It's going to be majority Australians, and that's my bet. I'm going to put money on that.
0: You will be needing to play spot the Japanese, rather spot the non-Aussie. In these hostels, because very popular tourist destination in Japan has become Aussies.
1: Yeah, fully.
0: It's I heard that it's the new Bali.
1: That's unfortunate.
0: But only really at like the popular ski resorts. Is that really the?
1: Oh yeah, which like three case. Australians have died already in the past month on the Japanese ski resorts.
0: Yes.
1: That was just a news thing that just popped into my head I heard recently. But yes. I'm not going to a ski resort, but I do still hope I get to see a little bit of snow while I'm out there.
0: Yes, you...
1: I've only seen snow there once, and it wasn't a very good example of it.
0: Right.
1: This was in the US, at the Grand Canyon, I think.
0: The Grand Canyon?
1: The Grand Canyon.
0: It snows at the Grand Canyon.
1: Yes, it does.
0: That sounds...
1: It's cold out there.
0: Yeah, right.
1: Yeah, interesting, though.
0: Well... Let it snow in Japan.
1: Oh, God willing.
0: Is the words from Tabletop Talks.
1: Oh, I appreciate that.
0: And let's hope it comes to fruition.
1: Let's manifest some snow.
0: Let's manifest some snow in Tokyo.
1: Oh. Bars, brother, bars. Damn, this cat's cooking.
0: We got to go to some more songs. You're listening to Tabletop Talks on Z Digital with Max

0: Welcome back. I hope you enjoyed that delightful musical intro you just enjoyed. You just heard there Sight Unseen by Courtney Barnett. And before that was Uh-Oh by Wax. Wax. W-A-A-X. Whatever that means. It's going out to be quite an enjoyable bit of music. We got to listen to all of these ahead of time, and we are definitely surely listening to them in between each segment.
1: Yeah. Well, yeah.
0: When you listen to it, we listen to
1: it. Uh-oh.
0: Dear listener. Uh-oh. That's another fib. but I have been wanting to ask, Jeremy. You can bake a potato. You can roast a potato.
1: Yes.
0: You can bake a cake.
1: Yes.
0: You can't roast a cake.
1: Well, can you?
0: You can roast a beef.
1: Can you roast a cake?
0: Can you roast
1: will
0: a cake?
1: It just not taste very good?
0: Is it a meatloaf if you roast a cake? Or can you... Do you have to bake a meatloaf?
1: Point is...
0: the point we're getting is...
1: There apparently is a difference between baking and roasting.
0: Yes, absolutely.
1: And there might be some, you know, expert cooks listening going, well, yeah, no,
0: obviously
1: that's like cooking 101.
0: That's the idea, dipshit.
1: But... For those who have never seen an oven before, don't know what a stovetop is, this might come as a surprise.
0: Absolutely.
1: As it did for us two amateurs.
0: You know what?
1: In
0: I'll be honest. In retrospect, and after having read the definition, I think we're just very privileged that we don't know the difference.
1: What is the difference between roasting and baking?
0: Well, see, I didn't know what my own personal definition was. I thought it was like ingredients based.
1: But I'm asking, what is the actual definition?
0: But I'm trying to pad out the segments so we can
1: talk. Not your personal definition.
0: Well, I'm trying to pad it out.
1: Here's what I think roasting is. It's wrong.
0: I think it's just this. But the actual definition.
1: I think it's when you put some chicken on a stove top and then you cover it and then you light it on fire.
0: Yeah. But the real definition, right? Is like when you roast something, you're making something that's already solid and giving it using high heat, typically over a fire, like a crispy outside.
1: You're sort of browning the outside.
0: You're browning the outside, you're caramelizing whatever's there, and the stuff is already solid. But when you bake something, it typically starts from like a liquid or a goop, like bread or batter, and then you use a gentler, lower heat to then cause the chemical reaction and yeast and also dry out all the blah, blah, blah, what's it called? Liquid inside the batter, thus turning it into a loaf.
1: This is very interesting, and I feel like this is almost turning into a sort of Dr. Carl type segment.
0: Yeah.
1: Where we're actually engaging in some pretty interesting science here. And I'm sure this question would stump Dr. Carl. He wouldn't know what the difference is.
0: Know what? He's a font of knowledge, but does he know gastronomics? But I think as well, like, the distinction between the two was much more obvious before, like, the 1940s when ovens became more popularized, because the key distinction was baking was with an oven, roasting was with a fire or an open fire because you could attain the high heats. But now, because we have such a delightful integrated system, you can all be done in the same device, the one oven.
1: Which is perhaps why the two terms have sort of almost become integrated within our language.
0: And thus, that's why we made this confusion.
1: Because I was talking to you the other day, saying I think that I was roasting or baking some potatoes.
0: Yeah.
1: I think I said baking some potatoes.
0: Yeah.
1: But in fact, I was roasting them.
0: What was the difference?
1: Well, I was.
0: I don't know.
1: Are you sure I was roasting them?
0: I mean, did you dice them up before putting them in the tray? Was it with the meat?
1: Yeah.
0: Did you have it cooking with the meat?
1: No. I was cooking a steak on the pan.
0: Okay.
1: So it was just the potatoes that were in the oven, but they were definitely being roasted.
0: Okay.
1: I oiled them up.
0: Yeah.
1: Seasoned them.
0: How were they?
1: Smacked them on 180 degrees for about an hour.
0: Pretty good.
1: Or thereabouts.
0: Yeah.
1: And
0: did the job.
1: I believe that is a roast.
0: You would think so, right? Because when you bake a potato, it's the whole thing.
1: Maybe there are some people listening who would disagree.
0: But when you bake a potato, it's the whole thing, skin and all, right?
1: I don't know. I've never baked a potato.
0: Have you had a baked potato before?
1: I don't think so. I've never felt
0: Hold on. I think this is a revelation. The world's simplest meal, you've never had it? It's just...
1: That's not the world's simplest meal.
0: It's just put a potato in the oven
1: and
0: let it go.
1: Fairy bread is the world's simplest meal.
0: That's three ingredients. And it requires a manual action.
1: Yeah, but it's quicker.
0: It's not quicker. It absolutely is. But it's not simpler. I will die on this hill. It might not be as quick, but it is definitely...
1: But
0: it's not simple. Not as simple.
1: Then you're getting into like... What makes a meal simpler? Is it the number of ingredients or is it the time taken to make it? Like I would suggest
0: the effort involved.
1: I would suggest being able to whip up fairy bread in like no less than a minute.
0: Yeah,
1: makes it a simpler meal.
0: Couldn't you also say
1: baking a potato?
0: Bread and butter is quicker than fairy bread.
1: Yes, you could. You absolutely. That is even simpler. That is even
0: it's
1: simpler
0: it's
1: than
0: a
1: fairy
0: simple
1: bread.
0: Thing, but you just.

0: Because
1: has anyone ever tried that?
0: Would anyone want to? If you bake it, I don't suppose it'd get very crispy.
1: I'm curious, so I'd try it out of curiosity. But I don't know if I'd want to waste such a good cut of steak.
0: No, don't. Never bake a steak.
1: You know what they say? Never bake a steak. Always fry.
0: That's a silly maneuver to do that. But maybe if you try to roast a steak, because you can roast a side of beef or something, like a big chunk of beef or ham or something like that. You can roast that. So why can't you just spend a little bit less time but roasting a steak? Get it crispy on one side, flip it, add some taters.
1: I feel like it'd just be quicker to...
0: I think I'm just hungry. But is the goal...
1: Cook it on a barbie.
0: Is the goal quicker? Or is it just to accomplish this meal in a different particular fashion, right?
1: It's just to get a different texture, I think.
0: Oh, yeah? It doesn't seem like a bad texture.
1: I think the taste would come out similar. At which point, what's the point?
0: What if you had it in like a small tray, right? And it like had all the goop and you could make a gravy out of its own sauce.
1: That's interesting. You know what? I'm so invested in this concept that I am going to attempt this later this week. I'm going to purchase a nice rump steak.
0: And they're doing good out there.
1: From the butcher.
0: From the abattoir. Fresh.
1: Fresh from the abattoir. Freshly cut.
0: You can smell it all the way here.
1: And yeah, I'll stick it in the oven and
0: we might have to do some research ahead of that though.
1: No research. Going blind.
0: Just ruin this beautiful steak for the hell of it.
1: And I might have to have a backup steak ready because I will actually need to eat dinner if this goes haywire, which it probably will. But I will report my findings back at a later date, and then we can judge just how good roast steak is.
0: Roasted steak. Well, we'll leave you with that contemplation. Text in if you already know if it's good or not. You're listening to Tabletop Talks. It's the next show. It's the next... Oh, God. The next...
1: Song.
0: Piece of music is by another deadpan singer, Brother by Mac DeMarco. You're listening to Tabletop Talks with Matt and Jez.

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0: there you have it. Some lukewarm music, as Mac likes to describe it. Brother by Mac DeMarco.
1: I didn't say lukewarm.
0: Oh, you said something
2: bland.
0: Something
2: deadpan
0: to that tune. And then after that, Seriously by Catch a Fire featuring Ali Campbell.
2: For our regular reggae, that was good. That was worth listening through fucking DeMarco for.
0: Wow, the heat is being turned up on Mac DeMarco.
2: Catch a fire!
0: It's catching fire!
2: But absolutely, that was a return to the regular reggae.
0: Yes, look, leave your Mac DeMarco hate at the door, because we've got something special.
2: Ooh, okay.
0: For you right now. And just as Marty McFly did back in the 80s, we too right now are going back to the future.
2: Ooh.
0: Yeah,
2: because we've already discussed that time travel.
0: Cue cool sci-fi music. That's right, we are obviously recording this several weeks in advance, as we're about to take I guess a union mandated break.
2: Yes, absolutely.
0: But that's not going to disrupt the broadcasting schedule.
2: Absolutely not. We prepared ahead of time.
0: That's right. So we thought, you know, this is going to air on March 7th. It's currently Valentine's Day Eve.
2: Yeah, Valentine's Day Eve.
0: So February 13th.
2: Absolutely.
0: Friday 13th, in fact.
2: Yeah, I know. I noticed that today. How crazy.
0: So
2: it's nothing but the best of luck today, really.
0: That's right. So we thought,
2: time to drive the Bruce Highway.
0: Best to sit in some traffic for 2 hours. No, we thought it'd be good to just predict what would be happening in the world.
2: Yes.
0: On March 7th.
2: Because
0: predict the future, go back to the future.
2: It's
0: predict.
2: Not quite a month, but it's about 3 weeks, because we are time travellers after all.
0: We are time travellers, and this is a world first in radio.
2: No, it's never been done
0: here. Time travellers have never hosted radio. They've actually not ever done much, time travellers. They're a niche species who haven't accomplished much. Mm. And we are, I guess we're setting new boundaries.
2: Yeah. But, you know, before we get into this topic, I will say on the topic of time travellers.
0: Another topic.
2: Yes.
0: On top of a topic.
2: On top of a topic, on
0: this
2: top of a
0: table.
2: This
0: is topic exception.
2: But we'll go through this quick. But Stephen Hawking once hosted a time travellers party. And he very publicly said, oh, if there's any time travellers out there, come to my party. But no one ever came. The release of the Epstein files explains why no one came.
0: Right,
2: makes retrospective sense, because he was in the Epstein files. But anyway, I digress. I think it's time to predict the future with the certainty that comes with being 20-somethings.
0: Yes. So let's kick things off by, I guess, I foresee that on March 7th we'll have achieved peace in the Middle East.
2: Peace in the Middle East.
0: Yes.
2: Like, all throughout it.
0: All throughout it.
2: Do you consider
0: Israel, Gaza, Iran? As Syria, there could be something cooking in Afghanistan.
2: Okay,
0: gone,
2: okay.
0: Eradicated.
2: Ooh. Clean. So, all in the space of like 3 or so weeks?
0: Yep.
2: All right. That's a very optimistic.
0: Watch this space.
2: Watch this space. All right, I'm going to put all my life savings on that. Peace achieved in the Middle East. All thanks to Jeremy Cook.
0: I'll bring a plaque over that says that.
2: You know what? That'd be good.
0: Next time I'm visiting the Middle East.
2: Thank you. No worries. Wait for a bronze statue to come later in life.
0: Yeah, we'll put that down on a list and check up on that in a few weeks, see where that's at.
2: Head in our hands next episode, guys. You won't believe it.
0: Guys, they dropped another bomb. which technically means there has been peace, because there's no one alive.
2: Everyone's dead. All right. I mean, I have a prediction as well for the next few weeks. This one's a little bit more domestic, right?
0: Hit me, Copernicus.
2: Okay, Mr. Ancient History Deep Cut. my bet is that as of today, Angus Taylor's taken over the Liberal Party. I reckon by March the 6th or 7th, he's gonna say something and put his foot in his mouth, and it's gonna be really bad press.
0: This is interesting. So
2: that soon.
0: You're positing that perhaps on March 7th, maybe the Liberals will have another leader.
2: I nearly said that, but I think he's just going to say something extremely stupid.
0: Maybe
2: because he had a fairly sizable majority. He had 50% more votes on his side.
0: Perhaps he will reply to his own Facebook post using his account.
2: Fantastic. Well done, Angus.
0: Say the words. Fantastic. Great move. Well done, Angus.
2: I hope to see that a lot more and become. Oh, I had one of my interns today was looking through all these comments and he was like, what the hell's going on? There's all these bots in the comments. I'm like, what do you mean? What are they saying? Fantastic. Great work. Well done, Angus. But it's the same thing constantly. I'm like, oh, no, let me tell you something.
0: Sit down on that little daddy apprentice. Tell you a yarn.
2: A big daddy apprentice. Oh.
0: That's on the list. We'll check up on that in a few weeks. Later.
2: Do you have another prediction for us?
0: I do.
2: Yes.
0: On March 7th.
2: Yeah, on the day.
0: By March 7th.
2: Oh, yeah.
0: KFC will start operating 24 hours, 7 days a week.
2: That is quite a bold assumption.
0: Because everyone knows, most KFCs close at around 10.
2: Yeah.
0: 9 or 10.
2: You don't know, and I know what we just did.
0: I don't know a single KFC that opens until, opens, you know, throughout the night.
2: People yearn for a zinger.
0: Close to their competitors. That's right.
2: I wish I could have a zinger.
0: I was actually so annoyed at their hours.
2: Infuriated.
0: Several years ago that I actually messaged, it would have been Scott Morrison's Instagram account, asking him if he could do something about it. I never got a reply.
2: You did it from the Prime Minister? Your elected official.
0: It was about, it would have been about 1:30 a.m. on a Sunday morning whilst I was half cut
2: and yearning for a piece of chicken.
0: So I don't
2: think my 11 herbs and spices.
0: I don't think that message was taken in good stead, but rather otherwise I believe that now is the time.
2: The winds are changing,
0: the wheels are moving. Ooh. And by March 7th
2: it's gonna happen.
0: Will have achieved peace on earth.
2: Peace, yeah, honestly, peace on earth through the zinger.
0: Through the zinger.
2: Let the people eat.
0: Let the people eat.
2: Let them eat KFC.
0: Let the people eat oil.
2: Oh, love oil.
0: Oily chicken.
2: So
0: we'll put that on the list.
2: Put that on the list. Well, now you've already gotten me beaten because you've made such grand and spectacular predictions by this point. I'm going to. You know what? I'll do the same. Coming back on my trip, I will have an extra 5 digits in my bank account for having been lucky on the pokes when I'm out there. Or the pachinko.
0: Oh, so you're predicting that you'll get a...
2: Come back a winner.
0: On the pokes. Do they have pokies in Japan?
2: They're literally not allowed to gamble out there, so they use pachinko to do so.
0: Pachinko?
2: Yeah, it's those little drop ball things. Like, you drop a little metal ball in through this thing. I don't know how it really works, but you gamble.
0: I think I bought a novel last year called Pachinko.
2: Ooh.
0: It's not about gambling.
2: Oh, but I love gambling.
0: But it is based in China, which isn't Japan, China. But it's close.
2: Also, you're not allowed to gamble in China, so that's why every single gambler in China gambles in Macau, where it is completely legal and encouraged.
0: That I have heard.
2: Mm, beautiful.
0: All right, well, there you have it. Those are our predictions.
2: Been informed.
0: Those are our predictions for the future. If
2: let
0: they
2: us
0: don't,
2: know if we're right.
0: Yeah, let us know if we're right, because we've got another year to head to. Leave you with some other songs. This is Don't Tell Me by Chloe Jett. You're listening to Tabletop Talk.

0: Howdy do, and welcome back for the final stretch that is Tabletop Talks. The time rapidly approaches 6 p.m. where we have to unfortunately leave you for another piece of fantastic content on Zed Digital. Don't forget to follow us, Mac and Jez, on Tabletop Talks with a Z on Instagram, and let us know how accurate our predictions for the future were. Do you have any parting words, Jeremy, for our delightful, friendly, and otherwise absent-minded listeners?
1: Nothing specific, just that we'll see you all in the year 3000.
0: Yeah, we're being cryogenically frozen until then. We've been off the air.
1: Ta-ta.
0: Ta-ta,
1: see
0: au revoir.
1: Until then. For the next episode of Tabletop Talks. We're going on hiatus until the year 3000.
0: Yep, we're going to go and see Fry and Leela.
1: No, we'll be back in a fortnight's time. Usual schedule.
0: See you then. You'll be listening to us next week anyway, inevitably. Because by that point, we won't have to do another episode. For the week, at least. Probably. Anywho.
1: Have fun. Enjoy the music. You're going to be listening to Bad Thoughts by Mincy and Soma. Or a part of it, at least, if this goes over.
0: You're listening to Tabletop Talks. Have a good one. Yeah, this city never sleeps while I'm drifting. Figure 8. Yeah, they're Henny in the cut, but my mind don't.

Figure 8, yeah, the Henny in the cup, but my mind don't stray. Got these bad, bad thoughts. I don't need no change. Need no change. These bad, bad thoughts.

0: This week, the Australian government responded to the Universal Periodic Review, examining the human rights record of every UN member state. The federal government accepted 128 recommendations out of 332, equivalent to a 39%, being the lowest acceptance by the government in 20 years. Some of the proposals left out for action are legalizing a human rights act and raising the age of criminal responsibility on a national level. The Australian Human Rights Commission is concerned about this, and I started asking Acting President Dr. Anna Cody to explain more about the Universal Periodic Review.
1: Some years ago, the United Nations came up with a new way to ensure that every country had its human rights achievements, challenges reviewed at an international level. And so the UN Human Rights Council came up with this process called the Universal Periodic Review, where every 5 years, countries get a chance to look at the human rights record of each country. And then those countries that are particularly involved in the review of, say, Australia or any other country, then they make recommendations about how to improve the human rights situation for all people in Australia.
0: So what are your first impressions about the Australian government's response to these recommendations from the UPR?
1: It's disappointing. And we know that Australia has always been a strong member of the United Nations and a strong supporter of the multilateral system, so all the countries working together to try and resolve issues together. And so this response, where they have only accepted, there were 332 recommendations, but the government's only accepted 128 of those, and that's a very low level. It's only roughly 40% of the recommendations. And usually, and most other countries, the rate is up around 75%. So it's disappointing, and particularly on issues that are of great concern to people in Australia. So things like they have accepted recommendations around homelessness and dealing with homelessness, which we absolutely support, also around gendered violence, which we also support. But things like the rights of refugees and migrants coming to Australia, they have not, and there are some concerns about what their intentions are with that. Also around First Peoples, and we know that the human rights situation of our First Peoples in Australia is particularly serious.
0: So what does this lack of commitment from the Australian government mean for Australia in the region overall?
1: Australia has a strong role to play in our Asia Pacific or Oceania region, and we are a key actor within the United Nations. So this appears to be a stepping back from that active role that we have demonstrated in the United Nations systems. And when Australia is also reviewed under different treaties that we've signed, different agreements that we've signed on topic areas like people with disability or on sex discrimination, then we have been very active in those areas. But this undercut those commitments and the work that we are doing in those areas.
0: Now, one of the key points the government hasn't committed is to legislate a National Human Rights Act, and this has been an ongoing topic for quite some time. If implemented, how will this improve human rights across the board in Australia?
1: Surprisingly, Australia is the last remaining democracy that does not have a Human Rights Act. Every other country has a National Human Rights Act, and we assume in Australia that we have one too, and we don't. So what difference that would make is for government decision makers to be very strongly guided by human rights principles when they are developing policy or legislation or making decisions. It would also mean that if someone's human rights were breached, that they may have or broken, that they would have a right to make a complaint about that and have some sort of a response from government. And so it would definitely change both how we operate.
0: Now, my last question, another ongoing issue lacking commitment from the federal government, and it's also an ongoing issue for quite some time, is raising the age of criminal responsibility. What are your thoughts about this?
1: So we have seen in Australia that often the idea of youth justice gets very politicised and it gets a lot of currency in the media. And often the reason why young people are engaged in criminal activity, there are complex reasons. And to put them in detention centres or in jail is not a good response for actually dealing with the root causes of why criminal offences may be happening. And we have recommended that the age of criminal responsibility should be 14. A 10-year-old should not be in jail. That is not the place to deal with whatever issues have led to them engaging in any sort of criminal activity.
0: That was Acting President of the Australian Human Rights Commission, Dr. Anna Cody. An event in Brisbane is encouraging the community to keep active with sport-related activities. Activate Brisbane is an event created by Irela Aqua and Fitness with the aim to bring the Spanish-speaking community together to be active. But the event is inclusive and everyone with different fitness levels can join. The event will host a social soccer match, workshops, fitness sessions, and games and activities for children too. The aim is to raise awareness about fitness and health in a supportive environment for multicultural communities. The Wire's contributor from 4EB, Carolina Fonseca, spoke with founder of Activate Brisbane, Irene Lalana, to find out more.
2: Yes, Activate Brisbane is going to be the first and, at the moment, unique and biggest event for the Spanish speakers community in Brisbane, dedicated to the health, well-being and physical activities.
3: This is an event for everyone who loves Latin culture, not just for Latinos, right?
2: Of course, as almost every single event that the Latinos organizes, we are always welcoming everyone who loves something from our culture, from our language, from our music, from our food, but it's especially targeting the Spanish-speaking community as a space of connection, as a space where we can find people who love the same habits, the same lifestyles as we love, but maybe we haven't found yet that people to connect with. Maybe you have been here for ages or you have just arrived, but you are very focused in your visa, in your work, in your studies, in your family, because when we arrive to another country as migrants, sometimes we forget to look after ourselves because we have to focus on many other things and we stop doing what we know that we need and our body and our mind needs. So this is a space to create again these connections with the habits, with people and with activity.
3: Sound great. What kind of activities can we expect?
2: It will be a full day full of activities.
3: Yes.
2: We will start with a very social run or walk. It will be 500 meters only, but we can do from 1 to 6 laps. So everyone who wants to run a little bit more or maybe for triathletes that are off season can do this like training, the morning training, but also for people with family that don't want to push much, but they want to start the day like a warm up for the rest of activities. Doing something with the kids, doing some sprints maybe. Everyone can choose the way, but this will be the start of the day. After that, we will start with a soccer tournament in parallel with the fitness activities, in parallel with the wellness workshops, and in parallel with the family and kids activities.
3: You say about the soccer team, what need the people for part of the
2: running to be part
3: yes.
2: of the yeah. If you want to enroll like a soccer team, the soccer tournament is going to be a 5-a-side tournament, but the teams will be up to 8 people.
3: Okay.
2: So if you have the friends or the team already done, it's okay. You go to the website and you go to the soccer team ticket and you enroll all of them. If you don't have people to play with, but you would like to be part of a team, you can contact us because we are organizing some people who wants to play and don't have a team and trying to put them together. So everyone has a space. If you want to do any other activities, but the soccer tournament, you go to the individual tickets and you can buy your ticket for the rest of the activities. Soccer enrollment includes as well the rest of activities.
3: Other activities, for example, yoga, pilates.
2: What we were saying. So in parallel with that will be the fitness sessions. We will have different activities, all levels included. And we will have pilates, yoga, zumba, hits, boot camps, salsa, capoeira. So a little bit of everything.
3: Mm-hmm.
2: And then in terms of the workshops, we will have nutritional workshops. We will have physiotherapy workshops as well, talking about conscious nutrition, talking about pelvic floor. It will be practical, not only theoretical. We will have also breath work. This kind of activity is a little bit more chill, maybe, for people who don't want to be sweating all day. Will be happening in our wellness area.
3: What if I don't have the full day free to attend the event?
2: Well, the event is designed for many people, different kind of people with different availabilities and with different interests. So everyone is welcome to attend only maybe to the pelvic floor workshop, because this is what you need, because you just gave birth and you are not obviously prepared yet to do 10 fitness sessions. Whether there are other people who wants to be doing fitness sessions the full day, and then will be families coming with the kids maybe only in the afternoon to do some activities while they do the dancing session. So everyone is welcome. You don't have to do everything. Maybe you won't only go there early morning because you are an early bird. You want to do the walk and have your alpha whore and then just enjoy as a part of the audience the soccer tournament.
3: Yes.
2: So everyone is welcome.
0: Founder of Irela Aqua and Fitness, Irene Lalana De, speaking with 4EB's Carolina Fonseca. For more information about the event, you can go to our website at thewaya.org.au.
4: Youth mental health services are calling for more funding to handle the increasing demand for support. The annual Kids Helpline Impact Report, released last week, has revealed a 350% increase in the number of children who reach crisis point before asking for help in 2025. 9% of those kids were Indigenous, and one third of them reported dealing with suicidal thoughts. NIRS reporter Adam Evans spoke with National Service Manager for Kids Helpline, Leo Heed, to find out more.
5: Kids Helpline releases these type of reports every year. You know, this is our 35th year for Kids Helpline, and you know, we get 100,000 responses to young people per year and 350 a day. So we get a lot of these different data here, and we pull it all together. And in this year, we've noted that a 350% increase in crisis intervention contacts since 2018. So back in 2018, I think it was about 1,900, and this year it was over 5,000. So when we talk about a crisis intervention contact, that's where a young person is needing help right now, and they call up and our counsellors and supervisors work with them to get them the support. So that could be contact to child protection, emergency services, connecting them back to family, to school, or whatever it works for them in their situation. But it's part of our duty of care, and this is happening more and more for young people.
6: How are Indigenous young people represented in these statistics?
5: Yeah, well, in the data from 2025, we see that 9% of contacts are from Indigenous and Torres Strait Islander young people, which is as we know it's more than double the proportion of the Australian population. So in some ways I see that as it's a bit of a warning sign for us about the stress and issues that our Indigenous young people are facing, but it's a good story in that they're reaching out for help. And within that data, we see that there's quite a few of those contacts are about suicide, and that they're at that crisis point when they're reaching out to us. But we are glad that they are reaching out, and I mean that is a good news story within this particular report.
6: So as you mentioned before, like about one in three Aboriginal and Torres Strait Islander young people are having thoughts of suicide. How does that compare with the general population?
5: Well, it's an overrepresentation of the general population. They're reaching out at those points of crisis more often, and it really does highlight, as we well know, those issues that the young people are facing, and particularly young people in rural and remote areas. I mean, the data shows that we're getting some lots of city indigenous young people contacting us, but we're also seeing that there's like 20% of those contacts are from outer regional and remote areas. And we know that the support services on the ground in community can be pretty thin at times, or that there might be reasons why a kid doesn't want to connect with a service in their community. So that's why a 24/7 virtual service like Kids Helpline can play a pretty important role in being there for young people wherever they are in Australia.
4: That was Leo Heed from Kids Helpline speaking with NERS Adam Evans. If you or anyone you know is concerned about the content of this story, help is always available. You can call Kids Helpline on 1800 55 1800.

0: A new study is urging improved support for Australian graduate nurses working in the health sector. Many graduate registered nurses experience emotional burnout in the first year of practice. By 2035, nurse numbers in Australia are expected to be short around 80,000. To better understand the challenges graduate nurses face, as well as what improvements are needed to be implemented, The Wire's Tony Pankaluik spoke to lecturer in nursing at James Cook University, Kate Hurley.
1: Our literature review, we scoped literature over a 20-year period. So for the last 20 years, we found 6 articles that met our criteria over a 20-year period, all Australian-based articles. And what they were looking at were the challenges that graduates face and the things that might contribute to emotional burnout in that first year of practice. So with that literature, we were able to identify 3 really key main themes. And the first one was unsupportive workplaces. So that looks at the support that's provided to the graduate nurse in that first year of practice. It's looking at things like psychological safety, that the role that feedback and inclusion plays in acceptance and belonging in that first year of practice. And if we're not feeling like we're psychologically safe or we don't feel like we belong, then that can lead to feelings of self-doubt, which can contribute to emotional burnout. The second theme that we identified was role stress. So with that, we were looking at that feeling of isolation and that feeling of almost feeling a little bit out of depth in that RN role. And whilst we all understand that graduate nurses graduate with the same certification, they don't always go and complete that graduate year in the same setting. So we found that these role stress was likely exacerbated when registered nurses in their first year of practice were placed in clinical environments that they were unsure of or that they'd not had experience in or that they felt were out of their depth. So some of those really complex settings. And we also found in our research that graduate nurses in that first year of practice found even some of the facilities quite large and overwhelming. And we even had reports of graduate nurses becoming lost within the facility because they couldn't find their way. And the final theme that we identified was workload expectations. And that looked at the workload that graduates were expected to take on in that first year of practice. And within that, our research found that often that combined with a bit of a lack of support contributed to graduate nurses feeling emotionally burnt out, particularly again in those higher acuity areas, those really specialised areas such as ICU. You know, our research found that combined with things like shift work and trying to get that work-life balance contributed to emotional burnout as well.
2: And so, Kate, you mentioned earlier you and the team looked at 6 studies beforehand. Can you dive deeper into the methodologies that we use in the research? Like, how was it conducted?
1: Yeah, so basically with a scoping review, we searched far and wide, lots of databases to try and find appropriate articles that fit our criteria. And our criteria, we tried to be quite specific in what we were looking for because we really were interested in capturing what are the experiences of graduate RNs in Australia and then how does that sit with emotional burnout specifically for that population group. So we had quite strict inclusion criteria where the included articles had to discuss nurses in their first year of practice and the key focus had to be emotional burnout and that we needed the articles to be peer reviewed as well and published in English text. That's how we were able to find our 6 articles. So we started off with a lot more than that. I think we started off with 344 articles and we were able to then narrow that down to 6 that met that inclusion criteria. We had a range of research included in our scoping review. So we had 2 quantitative studies, we had 3 qualitative studies, and we had 1 mixed method study. So we were able to look at the different dimensions of early practice and that lived experience of graduate nurses in that first year. Also able to, with our quantitative studies, look at sort of measurable evidence of psychological or organisational patterns across time, because again, we're looking at research over a 20-year period. And then we had 1 study in there that looked at registered nurses and registered midwives, but they had key elements within that that focuses specifically on registered nurses. And then we had 1 study included in that was focused in the neonatal intensive care. So that's where we were able to draw some of those findings about those more complex or specialised work environments and the impact that that had on the development or the experiences of graduate nurses in that first year of practice and how that might contribute to emotional burnout as well. And we were able to have some of those studies were specific to to areas or states, and others were a more broad discussion of graduate nurses' experience in that first year and emotional burnout.
2: Is there any limitations to the current approaches, and is there anything else you'd like to do for future, just to overall help with the issue?
1: Yeah, so certainly the small sample size was a limitation, and we noted that within our publication as well, that we did only get six studies that we could look at. And again, they're sort of spanning a wide period of time, 20 years, so that might tell us that the problem's been around for 20 years and what we're doing hasn't helped. But that also then says, well, it's not a whole lot of research to draw these conclusions from. Another limitation that we identified that would be an interesting thing to explore more broadly is burnout in the first year of practice internationally. So looking at what other countries are experiencing as well, rather than focusing just on Australia. And one other area where we flagged that could be interesting to explore in more detail is looking at, we've identified now that emotional burnout exists in this graduate nurse population, and we've identified some themes within our research, but looking at different settings, so metropolitan versus rural and remote, and are we seeing the same things based on demographic as well? So that was another thing that we included. And one last thing that we included as a limitation was that the articles in our research were all hospital-based nursing experiences, so they were looking at graduate nurse experience generally in a larger organisation or facility, and it would be interesting to be able to look at community-based nursing or nursing sort of in the general practice setting away from those larger facilities. So that's another limitation that we had, where we had all of the included studies were looking at graduate experience in hospital-based settings.
2: Just overall, what reforms would you like to see done tackle the issue? Like, what did the research provide for recommendations? What would you like to see just to help these graduate nurses?
1: Yeah, absolutely. I mean, there's a lot of work happening in this space at the moment around workforce with the government and looking at, you know, workforce strategies and workforce planning. And that's really key because our publication focuses on emotional burnout in graduate nurses. But we know just from listening to the news or reading other research that burnout amongst healthcare professionals increasingly being reported upon. And we know that our workforce is quite stretched. And our healthcare professionals are feeling the effects of things like high workloads, trying to maintain that work-life balance with rostering and things like that. So I think whilst we've identified that these are themes for graduate nurses in this publication, they're probably more broadly themes for registered health professionals. And that certainly is what we found in the wider literature when we were researching for this paper. So I think it's a multifaceted systemic issue that we're talking about in the publication. And we identified in our research that the support that graduate nurses require is really, really critical for that first 3 months and ideally up to 12 months, but that first 3 to 6 months is really critical to be able to support graduate nurses in the workplace to try and mitigate or work through these challenges that they experience, such as unsupported workplaces and role stress and workload expectations, to really give them that time to incrementally learn. So not have that expectation that they hit the ground running and they're expected to know everything from day one. That incremental learning over the first 3 to 6 months was something that we identified. Now, obviously, we've got graduate nurse transition programs in Australia. Most facilities or organisations have these graduate nurse transitions programs. They really are seen as the gold standard. So ensuring that facilities have those, ensuring that they're well aligned to what the graduate nurse needs. Then we've got the other side of that, ensuring there's adequate staffing levels, ensuring that the expectations placed on nurses that are newly entering the profession in their graduate year, you know, the expectations are at the right level and that they do sit within a scope of practice that they feel comfortable practicing in, particularly if they're placed in environments that are more complex or high stress, such as those intensive care settings. So I think there's a lot of angles that need to come together, a lot of different areas that need to come together to look at how to support graduate nurses. I think the blueprint's there. We know what to do. We know that these graduate support programs or these graduate transition programs are vital. So making sure that each graduate is offered that opportunity and that the program delivers the way that it's meant to, and the graduate nurse can have that more structured, slower transition into the practice area over that 3 to 6 months, ideally up to 12 months, but that quite intensive support for the first 3 to 6 months.
0: That was Kate Hurley from James Cook University Day, speaking to The Wire's Tony Pankaluwik.
3: The genesis of many Australian bands, such as AC/DC and Midnight Oil, started in small to mid-sized music venues. Yet many of these venues are financially struggling to stay afloat. A new New South Wales Parliament committee investigating the state of live music in Australia has heard from venue owners struggling under the weight of regulation. The Wire's Imogen Brosnan asked the CEO of the Oxford Art Factory, Mark Gerber, what sort of government support is needed for small live music venues.
4: Well, I think what we are asking for is an even playing field. We deliver more than just live music. We deliver public value. And we need to be supported through sensible policy settings, operational relief, audience development, and fair regulatory conditions. We are absolutely essential for the culture of a city, but we also form part of that initial beginning that helps deliver the artists into spaces like the Opera House, Recital Hall, the arenas of the world. AC/DC got their beginnings playing in pubs and small venues and school halls. We need to educate the public into knowing how it all works. We're just saying we need to be treated equally.
5: But beyond, you know, cultural and social value, you also highlighted the significant economic contribution of live music venues, particularly through, you know, revenues such as the beer tax that smaller music venues contribute to quite a bit. So how should that economic contribution factor into how these venues are supported or valued?
4: Well, I think it needs to be reciprocated, you know, when it comes to generating $5.5 billion annually and employing upwards of 25,000 people. You need to consider us a formidable industry, and yet we are not regarded in the same light as other industries and other entities.
5: Are regulations making it harder for small to medium venues to operate effectively?
4: Some of the regulations that apply to Oxford Art Factory, they apply to a pub down the road. There's no comparison between my operations and theirs, but yet the licensing and the regulatory controls that control my venue are similar to what theirs are. So that's why sometimes, you know, there's a direct comparison with the regulatory laws that can, there's a sliding scale, so to speak. And so those are the sorts of things that I'm talking about, and what the LMVA is saying from the ground up. We need to have a bit of a review of what sort of existing policies are working on us at the moment and what we're keeping us in a tight lane.
5: So this inquiry has ultimately been your opportunity to consult the government and highlight the value of smaller live music venues. Why is this type of consultation so crucial in this process?
4: It's absolutely essential that the LMVA is heard and other bodies like us as well and associations, because without that information going back to government, they're not going to know what is actually going on the ground. It's about delivering as much information so that they can work out from the policy perspective to work on policies that are fair for the industry, but also help deliver a thriving nighttime economy, drive stronger tourism, vibrant communities and successful Australian artists, and then also

0: And the IS service providers are concerned they won't attend as many participants with the cuts proposed by the federal government. Some providers may be receiving payments below the minimum wage if attending participants from the scheme. Accredited dietitian and mother of two, Lee Smith, says it's not enough and is thinking of changing her business model. Powered Media's Emma Myers started asking Ms. Smith, not her real name, her thoughts about the issue.
1: As a parent, I'm terrified about what the cut to people's supports

0: are doing. And, you know, it's just only going to get so much worse when or if the bill is passed. So I guess that's why I'm speaking out, because I think the general public doesn't realise what the bill actually means.
1: And you're saying that now your profession is the lowest paid of practitioners, of NDIS practitioners, is that correct?
0: I have to check the pricing schedule again, but yeah, we're one of the lowest paid, and it's certainly like it's below the cost of providing services. So basically it means that you end up paying yourself below minimum wage. If I was in hospital, I'd be getting paid like four times as much.
1: And so how do you make up the difference?
0: You don't. You go without. Like, it's really heartbreaking, but I am going to have to make the decision to not take any more NDIS participants on my caseload and focus on building my caseload of other clients. So I'm also eating disorder dietitian, so I'll build up my caseload of private clients to compensate for the fact that I don't get paid enough to see NDIS participants. But I'll keep seeing the clients that I am for as long as I can, because I don't want to do this, but I'm being forced to, because ultimately I need to be in a sustainable job that, you know, I can pay my mortgage and buy food and groceries and everything else.
1: And how are the cuts going to affect your child's support should they come to fruition?
0: Well, I think he will be identified. He's over the age of early intervention, so thankfully he's not in, you know, the cohort of children that will be removed from the NDIS under supports. But I'm still concerned that the cuts in the NDIS bill, the main ones that I'm concerned about are the cuts to community participation and therapy budgets, because we rely on those. You know, my son only has 2 hours of community participation per week in his current plan. If that was cut by 50%, it would be 1 hour. And I think we can both agree that 1 hour of community participation is not going to get him very far. And then in terms of his therapy budget, he relies on that to improve his capacity to do things like attend school so that he can get a good education, so that he can get a job and live a good life. And cuts to his therapy budget will mean that he's not able to make as much progress as he would otherwise. And, you know, his ability to participate at school now is greatly reduced. He's only attending school about 50% of the time. So what I'm most concerned about is that if his plan is cut, that loss of supports will mean that his capacity is reduced to the point where he can no longer attend school and I have to give up my job to homeschool him, which I don't want to do. And then that means that I can't see my clients either. So I fail to see how this bill is going to support children and families when it means that my son could potentially lose his education and I lose my job.
1: And just before we wrap up, is there anything else you'd like to add?
0: I just would like the politicians to know that, you know, please don't cut community participation and therapy budgets. They're not optional extras. They're essential supports that keep people with a disability safe, independent and out of hospital.
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3: Siblings of people with disability and chronic illness experience far higher rates of anxiety, depression, and isolation, yet remain almost entirely invisible in policy, practice, and funding. The Wise John King speaks with Siblings Australia Chief Executive Dr. Shannon Skedlick about how siblings could be the invisible infrastructure of Australia's families and how Siblings Australia helps siblings feel seen.
4: They are often holding a lot of complex emotions inside of themselves. They are often dealing with a lot of competing and complex feelings about what's happening in their families. And Pippin is also really good at downplaying their own need. They're really good at responding to the question of how are you going with I'm fine. Because they are so aware of how much their family is already carrying that they don't want to add to that burden. So it's not just impacting the person with the disability. There is a ripple effect that impacts on everyone who lives within that house.
5: Siblings are described as likely to be each other's longest lasting relationships. What does it actually mean for a brother or sister growing up alongside a sibling with disability?
4: Siblings are there because spouses and support workers are in the picture. They are there after parents leave. In most cases, this is for most people the longest relationship of their lives. It is the person who will be with them most likely until the end. But for siblings, that can have real complexity. It can be feelings of very deep love and there are moments of joy in these lives. But it also means that they haven't had a part of their life that hasn't been impacted by their brother or sister's disability. At schools, these kids are being pulled out of classrooms because teachers don't know how to respond to their brother's or sister's needs. So they're going in, they're tapping. Maybe the seven-year-old sister who's in the classroom next door and saying, hey, can you please come in and help regulate this? The brothers and sisters who at recesses and luncheons are going out and spending all of their time with their brother or sister so that they're not alone at recess or lunch, but it means that they're not building up relationships with their peers. Then in later life, siblings often step into those formal carer roles, and we're seeing at the moment a bit of a generation cliff with the baby boomers.
5: There's clearly a well-being cost going unsupported there. What does the research tell us about what happens when siblings don't get early acknowledgement and that connection?
4: Growing body of research that looks at the mental health impact and the well-being impacts on siblings. It shows that siblings are much more likely than the wider population to experience things like depression, anxiety, stress, even suicidal ideation at much more elevated rates than the general population. Disability doesn't just affect the person who has the disability, but people who are actually closest to them, that sit around them, that are in their homes every day, that are in their lives every day. But it's been a weird space where the NDIS has sit on that inner ring of support for the person with the disability has been forgotten in these discussions about what support looks like within the NDIS ecosystem. What that has meant in reality is parental supports, and we have families contacting us saying, I know what I need to do for myself, but I need some support for my sibling child. But I'm being told that that wouldn't fit within the NDIS guidelines, but I can see the sign there about family support. So siblings have really been a forgotten group in the implementation of the NDIS.
5: So in lieu in that proper government support for siblings at the moment, you've recently launched SibCircle as a way for people in the community to support the organisation's work.
4: The reality is sibling needs don't exist in line with grant cycles. They don't run for 3 years or 5 years or however long your grant runs for. The sibling relationship is the longest of most people's lives. Sibling support needs to be lifelong as well. And so that's why we've launched SibCircle. It's an opportunity for members of our community who recognise the importance of supporting siblings to step inside the circle and to offer that additional lifelong support. It means that we can do things like offer more peer groups. It means that we can offer more counselling to the brothers and people with disability. We can expand our online resources for children and for young people. It's a very modest monthly contribution that we're asking for with SibCircle. It's $24 a month to be able to contribute to something that is impacting 4 million people in Australia who don't necessarily have those supports in place at the moment. It is that lifelong support for siblings, meeting them where they are at every age and every stage.
5: For a parent listening right now who has a child with disability and other kids in the house, what's the one thing you'd want them to walk away with and do today?
4: How about little bits of space for your sibling? Siblings feeling seen and supported doesn't need to be big activities. It may just giving your sibling child that time and space regularly where they know that they are your sole focus. So whether it is reading a story every single night or making a point or we're going to have a movie night that it's just the two of us, or even things like saying to your sibling child, hey, come into the grocery shopping with me.
5: And for any siblings listening, young or adult, who who recognise themselves in what we've been talking about today, what do they do?
4: Jump on the Siblings Australia website, have a look at our resources, sign up for whatever group is most appropriate for where you're at in life, and reach out to the sibling community.
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0: The Centre for Food Allergy Research found 1 in 10 Australian babies develop a food allergy within the first 12 months of their life. Tracking all of the food allergies children could have can be time-consuming for parents, who are often battling with conflicting or inaccurate information. The National Allergy Council launched a free app for parents to introduce common food allergies in age-appropriate forms, minimising the risk of developing a permanent allergy. The Wire's Eduardo Jordan spoke with CEO of the National Allergy Council, Dr. Sandra Vale, to find out more.
1: We know that allergies in Australia have been increasing over the years, and in fact, in the last 20 years, they have doubled, and we have more than 8 million Australians living with an allergic disease. And part of that is food allergies, and there's been a lot of research into the prevalence of food allergies in Australia and internationally, but also how we can prevent those. So we are considered the allergy capital of the world, with 1 in 10 babies having a confirmed food allergy.
2: Now, could you please tell us a little bit more about the app developed by the National Allergy Council to track allergy-causing foods in babies under 12 months old?
1: Yeah, so the aim of this app is to provide parents with the support, practical information that they need to be able to introduce the common food allergens to their baby once they've started eating solid foods. And so it has been designed based on engagement with parents, them telling us what would help them, because we know there is some anxiety about introducing foods such as peanut and egg. And so this app allows them to register their child, and the app will provide information about how to introduce the common allergy-causing foods based on the child's age and therefore their likely feeding development, so what they're able to eat in terms of the right textures of foods.
2: Now, I understand, well, you mentioned that you were consulting community, you know, parents and all that, but also with government bodies. According to this consultation, what's the best way to reduce risk from food allergies?
1: So we know that based on the ASCIA guidelines and the research that's been done in food allergy prevention, that offering those common allergy-causing foods in the first year of life can help prevent food allergies. And particularly where there is a risk where the baby has an increased risk of developing a food allergy. So that would be babies who have a family history of any allergic disease or babies with eczema. So what we want is for parents to watch for when their baby is ready to start eating solid foods, and then start them on solid foods the way that, you know, they normally would, aligning with the national infant feeding advice, which might be to use a baby cereal or pureed vegetable or pureed fruit to start with. And then once the baby is eating solid foods, then start to offer peanut, maybe a smooth peanut taste, or well-cooked egg, which might be a hard-boiled egg pureed up and mixed in with vegetables soon after they've started eating solid foods.
2: Now, how practical is this app for parents to keep track of foods that may trigger an allergic reaction on babies?
1: Yeah, so parents can log a feeding milestone. So once they've offered a food, they can record that it's been offered. They can record whether everything went well or whether the baby had a reaction. It is important to note that some babies will still develop allergies. So parents do need to know what the signs of an allergic reaction are and what to do if they think their baby's having an allergic reaction. But we also want them to document it. And if they think their baby's having an allergic reaction, they should manage that and get some medical advice. And then depending on what the doctor tells them will depend on whether they then can offer the food again if the doctor doesn't think it's allergy related, or whether they should avoid continuing to feed that food. And they can track all of that in the app. The other important thing is that the app will then also allow them to set reminders.
2: Now, how can parents start using this app, and where can they get more information about, you know, risks and food allergies, etc.?
1: So all of this information and the app can be accessed from the NIP Allergies in the Bub website, which is preventallergies.org.au. The app is an online app, so they don't need to download it. They can access it directly from the website.
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1: At 4ZZZ, we acknowledge the traditional owners of the land on which we broadcast. We pay our respects to the elders, past, present, and emerging, of the Turrbal and Yagara people. We acknowledge that their sovereignty over this land was never ceded, and we stand.

Welcome to Zed Digital. This is where it's at. My name is Mel. It is another Saturday evening on the Tune Thing. The Tune Thing, that's a new way to describe the radio show that I do. Thank you for joining me. I'm brain dead. You can probably tell from my usage of the words. I started a new job this week and I basically spend in excess of 2 hours commuting to and from work. It is a drive and a half, and I'm tired. I am tired. So please excuse me. I will do my best to do this without too much drama and carry on, but if you've listened to the show before, you know there's generally a fair amount of carry on. So anyway, let's just back announce and get into some more tunes. From the top, you heard Bone Twister from Sydney, I believe. Thank you for sending that through to me. That was Curse Herder, followed by Stan with I Had a Breakdown Last Year. Stan have just recorded new stuff, which I'm super excited to hear. After Stan, you heard Regurgitator with Wrong People, and just then was Living Colour with Love Rears Its Ugly Head. Up next, I'm going to play an old track by Lonely Sort of Death. They are releasing a new single pretty bloody soon, if I am correct with my recollection. But this song is called Fit for a Dog.

to Zed Digital. This is Where It's At. My name is Mel. From the top, Lonely Sort of Death with Fit for a Dog, followed by Ritual Disorder with The Fade, The Pull. After them, you heard From Frenzy with Keep Coming My Way, and that just then was Inconstance with Harmony. Up next from Dirty Linen is Leave Me Alone.

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1: 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Which reminds me, I have to check when my band subscription runs out. From the top, you heard from Dirty Linen with Leave Me Alone, followed by The Cure with Play For Today, Propagandy with Cop Just Out of Frame, and Le Tigre with Decepticon. Up next, local band The Royals with Run or Die.

This is where it's at. You are tuned into Zed Digital. My name is Mel. Thank you for joining me. From the top, you heard The Royals with Run or Die, Rat Cat with That Ain't Bad, Red Imdals with Tractor Parts, and that just then was The Distillers with Dismantle Me. I'm going to end tonight with a track by a Wilhelm Scream. This one is called I Wipe My Ass with Showbiz. Catch you next week. Bye.

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2: 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My name is Billy. I'll be with you for the next hour. Tonight, we are featuring guitarist, singer-songwriter Marko Vidojević from the rock band Rock Boulevard. Also, we'll be exploring Balkan Box with Deborah Love from the Embroiderers Guild. Coming up next is Marko, who'll be talking on Slavic language. And it's going to all about his music and his band. After that, a few tracks from Rock Boulevard, such as Between Night and Day, This Night, and Until the End of the World. After that, a new single by Controller Band called Kafic. Also, some of the songs that Dimitris Papagiorgiou suggested from the traditional Greek singers and artists Tasos Chalkias, Palia Itia, and Laki Halkias. I can't read Greek even if I'm trying to. And you'll be hearing a song by Dimitris Papagiorgiou called Zeibe Kiko. Then more tracks after that, you'll be enjoying Jan van Angelopoulos with Siopi, then Siamura with Siam Beats, Vardos with Edis Aniam, Tony Gatliff with Mahala, Os Harte with a new song I Don't Have Any Money, then Jelci with OSUK, which is a swearing word, and we'll have a language warning for that. And after that, Catch the Hope by Muki. We might squeeze in a track or two. Prepare yourselves to enjoy the music, from traditional to rock, electronic, and more. 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

0: on 4ZZZ, and you will find out who my lovely guest is.
1: I'm Deborah Love, and I'm one of the curators at the Embroiderers Guild collection. And we have lots, about 4,000 different objects in our collection. But if I'm just going to show you a little box of Balkan embroidery that we have. And
0: it's good Balkan box, and will be perfect for Balkan beats. Let's go together for the first time, see what's inside.
1: So this piece is a fragment. It's lots of fragments, and many of them we have no history whatsoever. It has just turned up. And you can see this piece is lovely, the lovely colours of the reds and in a cross stitch. This one is a little garment, and this one looks like it is a blouse. And a lot of very typical of the colours from your area.
0: Yes, yes. Can we see the sleeves, how the sleeves are ending? Are they elastic on the sleeves? There is.
1: So the sleeves are just finished like a normal sleeve, with where the band is. It's a row of embroidery, and I think that this may have been a masculine one. Mm-hmm. It's not necessarily female or male, and I don't think it is. I don't think it's 1800s. I think it's more. It was made in about the 1900s, and could be early 1900s. But it's got the beautiful colours. It's a lovely piece, isn't it?
0: I never seen something like that before, but this kind of design. But it could be sometimes dancers when they do folk dance.
1: Yes.
0: Perhaps is what they wear, the top they wear.
1: So as I said before, Billy, some of this I haven't really seen or know little about because we haven't really done too much. But this piece down here, this one is a very old piece. And again, it's quite finely done in cross stitch. And it would have been done for the home to keep on display. I mean, I don't quite know what happened in those times, but a girl would make her dowry, no doubt, and then when she married, would take it to her family's home, or her new family's home. But at least it's lovely to see. We do have some things from the Balkans. One of the 4,000 things we've got.
0: Yeah, I've got some things from my grandmother. Maybe one day I can donate what she used to make.
1: Look after it now. Make sure that you put it in acid-free paper just to protect it. Don't put it in plastics. That way it will last, 100 years if not.
0: Thank you so much for your time.
1: My pleasure. Thank you.

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The following item has words which are likely to be naughty and probably contains lewd and adult concepts. So if you are liable to be offended, I'd tune out now. Right now.

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from your favorite station, of course, Zed Digital, broadcasting from 4ZZZ Towers in the Valley, and it's Las Giddy Vibes again with your incredible Saturday night vibes. Nothing but the best Afrobeat music, culture, food, and just telling you what's been happening, you know. And tonight on the show, of course, still with your boy Diola D. Brown riding it solo. I got a special guest in the studio, won't be coming on, but just giving me emotional support. Of course, big shout out to my sunshine right there. What's up? By the way, I just got to tell you guys, the show is going to be bumper packed tonight. Lots of brand new music coming up. Now, the song we just heard, Back Outside, that was Banks and Saz. You know that song has been a vibe. You know, it's been on the top 5 Afrobeat charts, Michael, for the last probably couple months since that song came out. But us entering the show with that song means one thing. There's a bunch of movers and shakers in that top 5 Afrobeat charts, Michael. So we can't wait to unveil that patch. You know, later on in the show, we'll be unveiling our top 5 Afrobeat songs of the night, of the week. A lot of brand new ones coming up, you already know. But look, without further ado, I got to tell you, man, I've been so hyped. I've not been able to wait to come on and just talk about the World Cup, man. I'm actually late to the studio right now because of the World Cup, and I know that I'm late to the show, but look, it's been sensational. It's been sensational. Just seeing the camaraderie, the uptake, the massive blowout upsets, oh my God, that have happened over the course of this World Cup. First of all, big shout out to FIFA for this new format. Expanding the competition from 32 teams to 64 means a lot of countries who would have never ever thought or dreamt of being in the finals or being in the World Cup now have that incredible opportunity to go out and showcase their talent to the world. And we've seen so many superstars being made over this last few weeks, and we still have another 2 to 3 weeks left to come, you know. So it's amazing, man. Big shout out to all the teams in there. You know, I got a shout out to Australia, all the African teams. Big shout out to y'all. Australia unfortunately got knocked out today, this morning, by Egypt. So that's big shout out to them. Cape Verde, oh my God, oh my God. First time debutants in the World Cup, never been there before, going neck to neck, toe to toe with Argentina. That is just incredible to see. And this is just, you know, that's what this is all about. They say football unites the world. I think music unites the world. So how about we merge music and sports and create some amazing things together? But of course, we got to continue to vibe and live that dream and just extol some of the amazing opportunities out there for people to just have a great time. But talk to me, people. We'll be telling you some things that will be coming up, where the party at, you know, what the vibe's happening. You know, it's about time for things to get lit. Right now, it's school holidays. It's bumping out there, people. The town is just going nuts, you know. Technically, I'm child-free for a couple of days, so, you know, you know we outside for sure. Can't wait to let y'all know how this one is going. But, yes, that's a wrap. I've been telling you guys, man, it's going to be a few blocks of nonstop 5 music blasting through, and then we'll be coming through the stabs with that with the top 5 Afrobeat chat smackers, and of course, so much information to unpack in the show today. Great vibes. We were at the Lungu session a while back. It was phenomenal. Had that vibe going. It was such a showtime, man. You know, I can't wait for the next one. We want to see some more Afrobeats popping. It's all the way now through. We see that jive be popping. We see a whole lot of spots coming up. And we cannot wait to continue to unveil and follow this one through. Shout out to everyone out there. Those of you who have sent requests, who have told us what's happening. Some incredible people on the show. Don't forget, coming up tonight, we'll be talking about why Afrobeat continues to dominate the world. We'll be looking at the happenings around the world of Brisbane and African communities. I'll give you some hot takes in the music industry. We'll celebrate some incredible people doing amazing things, and we will be delving into the top 5 Afrobeat chat smackers. For now, brand new music coming up. Say less. This one says my baby, my sunshine, my Reeb is in the studio with me today. This first song is going out to her, Kid Cudi. This one is incredible. And it's with Mavo, Big Bomb Bomb. You already know.

collection of money. No, I fell in love, but I don't get your money. When I need them, you can get down for me. I'm a come on, I go.

Yes, so still rocking with Las D Vibes. Your boy Melody Brown, still on the ones and twos, bringing you some brand new, fresh music. And I promised you that. You know, I don't say what I would do, man. So I came through shining. Kid Cudi, Mavo, Big Bum Bum. That was a joint one, of course. Shout out So in the building with me, giving me some emotional support. The next one was Young John, Elumelu. That one just came out a while back, been on the top 10 chat smackers, but of course right here in rotation. Young John, we love Young John, man. He always has some really good vibes. He brings the goods every time. And you know, got very good flavor and good style in that Afrobeat scene. And right after that, Ira Starr, Tornado. That's a real tornado of a jam. We love that one. We've been smacking it for a minute. And you know we love everything Ira Starr. Definitely one of our favorites in the studio right here. And wrapping that round up was Ashake with Gratitude. And we are forever grateful for everything. For life, for health, you know, everything. Grace, you know, we're just thankful, man. So I love it when people are grateful. And I am a very grateful person, I am always. But of course, right now, let's talk about culture. Culture is all over. We all know this is a very, very interesting time. We've been talking about the multiculturalism, or if you like, some people that call it the monoculturalism of Australia. And it's incredible how quickly Afrobeat has grown. It just shows you the appetite of people wanting more cultural flavor and diversity with what they do. So, of course, love it, man. I think back to about 10 years ago, man. You know, look, I was living in Asia for a while, so Afrobeats was popping in Asia. I ain't gonna lie. You know, but in Australia, when I used to come back and forth between here and Asia, it was just a whole nother vibe, man. You know, there wasn't really much appetite for Afrobeats. I remember back in the day, oh my God, you will struggle to find an Afrobeat joint or anywhere to play Afrobeat music. So you had to consume what you were given. You know, but now, man, you look around, man, big shout out to the guys who made it happen. You know, all the people outside, you know, who hadn't heard of these guys before 5-10 years ago. You know, Burna Boy, Wizkid, Tems, Ira Starr, you know, Davido. Before those guys, we had the legendary guys, you know, the Two Faces, the Plantation Boys, the, you know, like badges of their times, you know. But, you know, I mean, it was just amazing to see that these artists are now performing at the biggest festivals in the world and biggest stages, performing at the World Cup, Olympics, NBA Finals, like some of the biggest events globally, is now attracting some Afrobeats and cultural dominance. So I'm really here for it. And, you know, you guys, you rock with me. You know that that's what I'm about. You know, diversity, and just seeing things from multiple perspectives, you know. And now, you know, these days, you know, we look at how that has transcended to different ways where music is now collaborating with fashion, with dance, with pop culture, you know, with mainstream culture, with sports, you know, and we continue to see that appetite just continue to expand, you know, and we love it. We really like every bit of that, you know. So we're definitely here for all that type of growth and exposure. It is the reason why we created this platform in the first place, to be able to give those diverse voices, you know, a platform, a place to be able to come out and share, you know, what they're about, who they are, what they do, you know, all that type of stuff. So we really love it. We really love it. This is what we're about, you know. And now we know I'm a piano. You know, I'm a piano. That African sound has started to travel, you know, across township parties, to clubs, you know, to festivals. Now in Australia, it's taking off. It's getting to a whole new level. And we're just starting to see all that just continue to transcend and evolve. You know, so we love it. We continue to stick by it and stick with it. And that's how we want to always just evolve with it. But hey, here's my hot take, man. My first one is Afrobeat isn't the future anymore. It is right here. It's here to stay. It is the present. I don't know what the future of it is going to be like, because I can already see it changing. I can already start to see some of that evolution of Afrobeat happen, you know. I personally cannot promise or guarantee what the future of Afrobeat is going to be like. You know, it's quite alarming to just see how, you know, it has continued to evolve. So yes, let's see, man. Let's see what happens. The next challenge isn't getting recognition, it's making sure that African artists own their own stories, their own legacies, their own path, their own, you know, everything about them. You know, so we want to continue to do that. And of course, right here in Brisbane, we want to continue to model that. We want to continue to be at the forefront of that journey, of that evolution. And as you can see, Brisbane is slowly, quietly becoming one of Australia's most exciting multicultural cities. I think it will overtake Victoria and every other place very soon.
We love the diversity, man. You know, and I represent that. So, you know, of course I can say that with my chest. And every year we see more diversity being infused into the society here. You know, even in terms of the music, you know, more cultural festival. You know, big shout out to Liberty Festival. You know, they'll be popping up. We'll be having the whole crew in. Innocent, Kemi, Chef Kemi, you know, Ozzy Jarrell. Definitely looking forward to having them in the studio soon to talk about this exciting festival they got coming up. Of course, more artists, more events, more restaurants for food and all that type of diverse interesting aspect to it, of course. And we definitely want to see how we can continue to build this journey and to build bridges between creatives, between these incredible like minds to build something unique, impactful and special. You know, and I promise you, this is why Las Giddy exists in the first place, to shine a light on our community and things that we do. So, yes, we want to be about that. This is what we are. This is what we do. And this is for every one of us. It is for us, by us. So big shout out to every single one of you out there. But hey, enough yarns from me, though. Let's delve into our next block of Nonstop 5. You know, some more brand new music. We have our very own, of course, Light Skin Jonas will be throwing back to his Modern Friends joint that just came out a few weeks ago. DJ Tunes, Whiskey, a few more coming up. And don't forget, our top 5 Afrobeat chat smackers will be up later on in the show. Can't wait to unveil who the movers and shakers on that one are. We already know there's definitely some brand new joints on that as well. Say less, because we'll be right back.

kicking it with another block of non-stop vibes. And of course, we kicked that one off with DJ Tunes, with Skid, and now with State of Mind. Kicking next off with Aya Nakamura. And of course, that one is Sexy Nana. Do, do, do, do, do, do. Hey, dope joint. And of course, Rema, baby. Baby, come on, yo. After the year, dead. Hey, you know, that's a joint that I really like so much. And then we threw that one back to Light Skin Jonas, my former co-host. Well, I won't call him former. He came into the studio a while back, so hopefully we have him here again a few more times. And then wrap that one up with T.O.S. Savage and Wandercole and Mavo. Man, Mavo been popping, though. Honestly, I don't know where his rise just came from, but Mavo, man, oh my goodness. He just came out with some joints a few months back with Shaka Boozy, and he's just gone to a whole new level. And now he's on now with T.O.S. Savage, Wandercole, and now it's called Energy. And of course, they brought all the energy that you could think of. Incredible vibes, food, culture, and community vibes. You know, that's what we're about on Last Giddy Vibes with your boy Diola D. Brown, still repping on the ones and twos and bringing you all this heat from the world of Afrobeat. And of course, don't forget, we'll be delving straight into our top five Afrobeat chat smackers in a minute. But we got to still circle around, man. I told you some things be coming up around the world of Afrobeats in Brisbane. So much coming on. Honestly, it's very, very, very exciting times. I can't even wait to see what the future of it is.

going to hold. So many local artists are starting to emerge in Brisbane, locally, in Australia. But Brisbane is somewhat at the forefront of that, So, of course, we want to be at the forefront of bringing those artists to you. We have a few that will be coming up on the show very soon. And, of course, we're now streaming and airing on YouTube. So don't forget to subscribe to our YouTube channel and watch these interviews live on there. And, of course, you can hit the playback on AMRAP. But, yes, talking about what's happening this month, before we jump into our top five Afrobeat chat smackers, I see a few things coming up, Princess, in it. Another one that rocks with us up here, she'll be back soon, hopefully. It's talking about the cultural dance group on 5th of July. That is tomorrow. Performers, they're calling out performers for tomorrow. VDG Brisbane Poets is what they're talking about. How can I forget? I was at the Inala Multicultural Festival last week, and how can I forget not shouting out Inala Community House, of course, for putting on such an amazing festival. Now, I did have some interviews over there. I interviewed the wonderful Haley Kiata, who is the brain behind the festival. She always is quick to tell you it's not her, it's teamwork, but of course, that's how you know incredible people, when she's quick to deflect all that glory to her team. She's amazing. She put together something phenomenal. This is a free festival. Free festival, man. It blew my mind. Free rides, food, music on stage, so many community groups. It was just incredible to see that happen. And I was happy to be a part of it. We will be airing those interviews coming up next week. We had some of the big shout out to Jordan, our incredible community manager for 4ZZZ, who was there front and center doing all the vibes and on hot takes and recordings. Thank you so much. But of course, we'll be bringing more of that. And still more things around the world of Brisbane. Don't forget, jump on Las Giddy Vibes on our socials. And, of course, follow us to see what we got coming up next. So much more coming up in Brisbane. I know we're wrapping up this one now. We're about to wrap this one up. Because, good things do come to an end. So much gist around town about what's happening. The Liberty Festival will be on later on in September in the year. Shout out to Lungu. We'll be waiting to see where Lungu's next vibe will be. I actually did see they'll be doing something again in September as well. September 25th, they will be doing something again. Rotimi in Australia, can't wait to see how that one plays out this time. I know the last time he came, he shut it down, but unfortunately, he didn't make it to Brisbane, and I hear he might not be coming to Brisbane again this time, but hey, we'll see, fingers crossed. But before you get sick of me, the top five Afrobeat chat smackers of the week right here. At number five, we have Ashake with Forgiveness, dropping a spot down, but it's still there, rocking and being real. And of course, at number four, dropping another spot down, Chanel. This one is Black Bones featuring Ashake. Ashake is on everything. I don't even get it, man. His song, Another Person, is just in the top five, shot. By the uncle, no one agree. At number three, brand new song. So this is probably the song that kicked Benson and Sass out of the top five chat smackers, is Tyler. Is it love? Brand new one. She said, is it love if you're not crying? My friend, I don't know. Ask me. Don't ask me. But at number two, we have She Did It Again, Tyler and Zara Larsson, dropping one spot down. But it was like a shift and a swap, because the number two song last week has bumped up to number one now, which is Let Me Be. And that is definitely the good vibe we're rocking with, second voice. But of course, that's a run on the show tonight. Thank you so much. It's been great to vibe with every single one of you. And we love riding with y'all on Las Giddy Vibes. It's all thing but great voices, great vibes, great guests. We love it, man. Continue to stay proud.

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0: Australian wildlife. And kookaburras are hilarious. So it's fun to make friends by giving them a treat, like feeding them mincemeat or dog kibble. Who hasn't? However, these generous, misguided acts cut short a bird's life. Mince doesn't provide the full range of nutrients kookaburras need. People really are just malnourishing these birds. Feeding a kookaburra 50 grams of mince is essentially birdie junk food. It's like having two lots of hamburgers with fries. Both kookaburras and magpies eat whole prey packages, which include bones and all. When you feed them just mince, they're missing the bones, which provide them with calcium, so their body draws calcium from their bones, eventually developing bone and feather abnormalities, causing them to hobble or break a leg. Another thing that happens is the mince can get stuck in the bottom of their beak, rotting a hole and preventing them from closing their mouth so they can't feed or drink. So, what can you feed them? If you must, well, give them lean strips of meat, adding supplements like InsectaPro or Insectivore. However, just providing fresh water is much more beneficial for these birds. Feeding kookaburras mince is not a laughing matter. 4ZZZ cares about our community.
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0: Hey, listen up. Did you know that ear disease is the most common cause of hearing loss in Aboriginal and Torres Strait Islander people? And that 9 out of 10 kids in our communities may have problems with ear disease. So what can we do to help our children to grow up without ear disease? Well, one of the most important things is to never smoke when you're around your kids. Tobacco smoke is bad for all of us. And if your children are breathing in your smoke, it's going to affect their health in many ways, including making them more likely to get ear disease. If you're a smoker, make sure you're outside and away from your kids before you light up, and never smoke with your kids in the car. If other people are smoking, tell them to move outside or away from your kids. And remember, the best thing you can do is take your child for regular ear health checks at your local clinic or medical center. 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An ear check is simple and painless. They'll look into your child's ear with a special torch. It won't hurt them, and it will take less than a minute.
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0: 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Sometimes people really need to talk, but it's really important to show people that you care. 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And you can get that information from the website or from the helpline. And if you're not comfortable talking to your friend or your family member, then talking to somebody else, like maybe a trusted adult if you're a young person, or one of your other family members, to talk about what might be going on. 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
1: Hello, I'm Tommy for the Family Peace Foundation. Sadly, my mum and dad are divorced. They both tell me how much they love me, but they just don't understand. Every time we do a changeover, they're both so mean to each other. It's like they don't know or even care that I'm there. If they really do love me, why do they make changeover so horrible for me? Family Peace. 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

0: Hello, I'm Lily for the Family Peace Foundation. My dad used to drink too much, especially on weekends. And most of the time, our family life was the pits. But on Father's Day last year, he promised us all he would never drink too much again. I know how hard it's been for him. But do you know what? My dad is a winner, and now our family life is awesome. Family Peace. Do it for your kids.
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There doesn't seem to be much job satisfaction or pleasure in this picture. 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You can change it, you know. 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

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So, tricky.

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1: It's raining, it's pouring.
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5: Shout out to Nikki, who after a 2-decade break is back as a subscriber. 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
1: Okay, folks, show's over. 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

0: A lot of things go unsaid between young men and their dads, especially when it comes to mental health issues. Fathers can play a vital role in identifying the early signs of mental illness and helping their sons get the support they need. But many men are unsure how to start the conversation or what services are available. The Headspace Fathers campaign aims to open up the conversation between fathers and sons and raise awareness about important support services. We caught up with Headspace CEO Chris Tanti and asked why it's important for fathers to engage their sons in conversations about mental health.
1: I think the important thing to remember is that for young men in particular, the help-seeking behaviour of young men isn't terrific. And even in the context of Headspace, where we've set up a specific youth mental health service, only 36% of those young people coming to us are young men. And what we do know about men is that they have enormous problems expressing their emotional and psychological distress. And some of that is cultural, in the sense that within the family or within society, men find it extremely difficult to talk about emotional problems and physical problems. So they're not great help seekers either for their physical health or their mental health. So we decided that we would try and tackle that and encourage young men and their fathers to engage in a conversation about mental health.
0: The Headspace website is a great place for dads to go to get some information on the warning signs of mental illness and ways to encourage your young person to talk about their mental health. Visit headspace.org.au/dads.
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1: 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We acknowledge that their sovereignty over this land was never ceded, and

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1: Felons Barrel Hall is the electric night to Felons Blissful Day. 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

0: Do you know what to do if you have a high fever, or what is a high fever? A fever of 41.5 degrees or more is extremely dangerous and could even trigger convulsions. Normal body temperature is around 37 degrees, give or take a degree, but this can vary from person to person. However, a mild fever, up to 39 degrees in adults, can actually help your immune system to get rid of an infection. Here's some tips for fever in adults. Fever in children is a much more serious kettle of fish. As an adult, you may not realize you even have a fever. So, take your temperature if you're feeling unwell with a headache, you're shivering or shaking and have chattering teeth, or feeling hot and sweaty and flushed face.
1: So, what do you do? Well, first of all, get out your thermometer or buy one. You never know when you'll need one. An inexpensive oral thermometer works just fine. Place the thermometer tip under your tongue, then close your mouth around it for the recommended amount of time or until the thermometer beeps to let you know it's done. Then just read the number. Easy peasy. There are also digital ear thermometers which use an infrared ray to measure your temperature inside the ear canal if you prefer.
0: If your fever is only around 39 degrees, take paracetamol or ibuprofen to help bring your temperature down. Drink plenty of fluids, particularly water, and avoid alcohol, tea, and coffee, as these drinks can cause slight dehydration. Wear cool clothing, dampen your forehead and neck with a lukewarm cloth to boost the cooling effect by evaporation. Even consider standing in front of a fan. However, avoid taking cold baths or showers, as skin reacts to the cold by constricting its blood vessels, which traps your body heat. Cold water may also cause shivering, which can generate even more heat. And of course, bed rest. It's a common misconception that making yourself work up a sweat will reduce your fever. Actually, it could increase your symptoms and perhaps make you even more ill.
1: Always call your GP when your temperature is over 39.4 degrees, you are still feverish after 3 days, you seem to be getting sicker as time goes by, you have unusual symptoms such as hallucinations, vomiting, neck stiffness, skin rash, rapid heart rate, chills or muscle spasms, you feel confused and drowsy, you have a severe headache that doesn't respond to painkillers, you have recently travelled overseas.
0: However, if it's over 40.5 degrees or you're worried, seek immediate urgent medical attention, like an ambulance, 000, or go to the emergency room. Especially if it's a fever with headache and a stiff neck, or a rash that stays red to pressure on your skin, which may indicate bleeding into the skin. This can be a sign of a life-threatening illness. Better to be safe than sorry.
1: Okay, after giving you all a scare, just be aware that most cases of mild fever resolve by themselves within a couple of days. Be smart and be the advocate of your own health. 4ZZZ cares about our community.
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1: 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We acknowledge that their sovereignty over this land was never ceded,
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0: Brisbane is an independent live music venue and bar in Fortitude Valley. 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

Hey, hey, hey, hey, hey, hey, hey, hey, hey, hey, hey, hey, hey, hey, hey, hey, hey, hey, hey, hey, hey, hey, hey, hey, hey, hey, hey, hey, hey, hey, hey, hey, hey, hey, hey, hey, hey, hey, hey, hey, 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hey, hey, hey, hey, hey, hey, hey, hey, hey, hey, hey, hey, hey, hey, hey, hey, hey, hey, hey, hey, hey, hey, hey, hey, hey, hey, hey, hey, hey, hey, hey, hey, hey, hey, hey, hey, hey, hey, hey, hey, hey, hey, hey, hey, hey, hey

0: What's that teacher saying? I can't hear anything, so I'm just going to ignore her. You know, learning at school is much harder for children if they can't hear what the teacher is saying. Many children lose interest in classroom activities and get easily distracted and muck up if they can't hear. They might have trouble hearing how to say the words and learning language. They might think less of themselves if they can't hear like other kids. They might find it hard to make friends and communicate what they are feeling. We need to make sure our children are given the best chance of learning at school. It sets them up for learning for the rest of their life. And the best way to do this is think about the health of your children's ears. Take your children to the clinic for a checkup. If your children has an ear infection, talk to their teacher about ways to help with hearing problems.
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3: 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Motivation, a sense of purpose, and most of all, that warm inner glow.
4: You are now entering the binary realm. 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